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1: Dong, nagpilay niyong gasolina?
2: Uy, Tay! 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
1: Pindale Inquirer, please direct your attention to paragraph 13 of the minutes of the meeting. This is also the transcription made by Agent Kalilong. Page 173 of Annex G9 as well. So, here, it says, may press con kasi earlier than that, sabi niya na parang sabi niya lang, gusto daw siyang patayin daw, according to her, ni Speaker. That was during a press conference the day before, November 2022. So, considering that this is part of the minutes of the meetings, this is also part of the NBI's own records, correct?
2: Yes, sir.
1: All right. Now, my question is this. Did you issue a subpoena against Speaker Martin Romualdez, former Speaker Martin Romualdez?
2: Did you issue a subpoena? Kasi kay Speaker Romualdez, sir?
1: Yes.
2: Kasi, ba't ako mag-issue ng subpoena? Wala pa kaming sufficient na...
1: So, what's you did that issue?
2: Hindi kami nag-issue, right, sir.
1: So, in other words, for VP Sara, you issued not just one, but two subpoenas. But yes, for the former speaker, you did not issue a subpoena. That's just a question.
2: There is an apparent commission of the crime for grave threats and inciting to sedition, sir.
1: I see. So, for this particular portion, you just turned a blind eye and did not issue. Well, anyway,
2: there is no validated information on that, sir.
3: Let the witness answer. There was a question.
1: Yeah, but based on
4: counsel,
1: your...
4: kindly don't argue with the witness.
1: But based on your testimony yesterday, you said that you have a system of evaluating factors, correct? My question to you is, based on that system, does Martin Romualdez have the capacity to execute a death threat, for example?
2: We haven't established any apparent crime committed by the former speaker, Your Honor. So, hindi kami nag-delve dyan sa issue na yan.
1: Yeah, at any rate, this minutes of the meeting, which you all confirmed that is part of the NBI's own record, isn't this information regarding the death threat against VP Sara?
2: Well, ang sabi po dyan, if I may read my press con, kasi earlier than that, sabi niya, parang sabi lang niya, gusto daw siyang patayin daw, according to her, ni Speaker, that was during a press conference the day before. Precisely, Your Honor, the reason why we issued a letter noong November 22 is to ask the Vice President kung ano ho yung facts and circumstances dyan sa issue na yan. But since hindi ho nagabir ang Vice Presidente, wala ho talaga kaming mapagsimulan. Wala kaming validated information.
1: But you issued the subpoena against Dempsey Reyes, correct?
2: Yes, sir.
1: Pero ang tinanong nyo kay Dempsey Reyes, yung case lang against VP Sara, hindi niya siya tinanong ng threats to her, correct?
2: Well, unang-una, in-establish namin, ang focus on ang investigation namin, the reason why we subpoena the late Dempsey Reyes is whether or not nag-utter ba yung Vice President doon sa statement niya na nag-contract na siya ng tao para patayin si BBM, si Lisa Marcos,
1: okay,
2: at si former speaker.
1: Okay.
2: Sir, yun po yung focus ng investigation namin.
1: So despite that track, you still maintain that this part of the investigation, you did not have bias?
2: Okay. We don't have bias.
3: Argumentative, right, Your Honor.
1: I'll move on. Let's go back to the investigation that you did against VP Sara. So, you mentioned yesterday that the offended parties in this case, if at all, are BBM, FL, and the former speaker, correct?
2: Yes, sir.
1: Did you subpoena any of them?
2: No, sir.
1: Did they appear before the NBI?
2: No, sir.
1: Nakausap niyo ba sila ng personal?
2: No, sir.
1: And yet, you concluded that they were victims of grave threats, correct?
2: Based on the evidence we've gathered, yes, sir.
1: So without any personal correspondences with them, you came to that conclusion?
2: The evidence is clear, sir.
1: According to you.
3: Oh, objection, Your Honor. I move so, that. Oh, wait. We cannot let this
1: no,
3: pass.
1: That's part
3: I move, Your Honor, that the defense counsel, with all due respect, be admonished from stating those unprofessional remarks. We are in front of national TV.
1: No,
3: that is his answer. If you are not satisfied with his answer, please don't lay any value to what the witness answered. Your Honor, may I move that
4: this
3: the
4: is a
3: counsel...
4: Reminder, this is a reminder for counsel for both parties. Kindly avoid side remarks. Henceforth, the presiding officer will have it stricken off the record. And whatever question you pose and afterwards withdraw will likewise be stricken off from the record. So as to avoid any attempts at showmanship, usually seen on TV, yes, but will not be tolerated by this impeachment court. Counsels are so reminded.
1: We will comply, Your Honor.
4: Please proceed.
1: To clarify, Mr. Witness, yung NBI subpoena against VP Sara that you issued was her being a respondent, correct?
2: Yes, sir.
1: Pero as a complainant, you did not issue.
2: We issued a letter, sir.
1: No. As the complainant na siya yung subject naman ng threats, walang subpoena as to that effect.
2: Walang subpoena, sir.
1: So in other words, hindi talaga siya naka-explain kasi what you sent out was a letter and not a subpoena.
2: Yung letter is to inform the Vice President na iniimbestigahan din namin yung threat against sa life niya. So therefore, kailangan namin yung presence niya or any information na pwedeng makatulong sa investigation.
1: Yun nga, pero hindi niya siya sinenda ng subpoena. Isn't it that in a regular case, the prosecutor sends out the subpoena both to the complainant and to the respondent?
2: With the prosecutor, sir?
1: Yes. You're a lawyer, you know this.
2: When you file
1: a case before the prosecutor's office, the handling prosecutor issues out the subpoena sa parehong parties. Tama?
2: Alam ko, during the case ko, sir, I think nag-appear yata ang vice presidente sa DOJ.
1: Yeah, alright.
2: Doon ako na-inform.
1: Okay, I'll move on to a new point. Let's talk about the reversal by the DOJ. Diba? There was a initial finding on February 5 and then it was eventually reversed. Now, would you agree with me that the rectifications that you made for the first affidavit of investigation were procedural deficiencies?
2: Procedural deficiencies?
1: Like
2: no,
1: PSN,
2: it's part of the case build-up, Your Honor.
1: But what you added were TSNs, affidavits of your own agents, correct? Don't you consider
2: those were affidavits.
1: Yes, but don't you consider that those as a procedural and not substantive?
2: Part of the evaluation and case build-up, yes, sir.
1: All right. But in effect, the substance of the case remained the same.
2: Walang nabago ho sa affidavit, sa una at sa pangalawa, parehas po yun.
1: Very good.
2: Answer.
1: So, in other words, wala kang no additional discussion on the merits of the case?
2: On the merits of the case, yung findings namin, hindi ho nabago yun,
1: right.
2: Sir.
1: Very good. So, no additional witnesses were interviewed?
2: What do you mean, interviews?
1: Wala nang additional interviews. Kung ano yung sa first affidavit nyo, yun na rin yung sa second affidavit. Wala nang additional interviewees?
2: Kung I think ang naalala ko, anim ho na media personalities ang na-interview namin at yun ho yung nag-reflect sa affidavit. At the same time, we tried to issue subpoena sa I think head ng ABS-CBN.
1: I understand that, but be more responsive.
3: Your Honor, if I may, the witness is still in the process of answering
1: Your Honor, but the answer is... Not
3: exactly.
1: Responsive. Eh. My question is very simple.
3: Finish first, with all due respect, Your Honor.
4: With the permission of the counsel for the parties, Attorney Lotok, the question was, sa pagitan ng una at pangalawang sinubmit ninyo sa DOJ, may mga testigo ba kayong dinagdag sa pangalawa niyong submission sa DOJ? O pareho din po yung mga testigo, nilakip lang yung mga affidavit na hindi na ilakip dun sa unang pag-submit?
2: Yeah, and so far as I'm concerned, Your Honor, parehas lang po.
4: Okay.
1: All right.
4: May proceed, counsel.
1: But we will never know that for sure because you never released your first affidavit of investigation, correct?
2: Well, I think it's in the DOJ. Ang binigay sa amin yung certification kung ano yung mga requirements na dapat namin i-comply.
1: Yeah, but what you attach, when you received the subpoena from the House Committee on Justice, which was used as the basis for the articles of impeachment, the first affidavit of investigation was never included, correct?
2: Yung nag-submit ho dyan, Your Honor, sila Asian Kalilong, wala akong idea.
1: Hindi doon sa... All right, that's okay. So, I have a question about the affidavit of investigation, okay? An affidavit, or I'll just be more specific, your second affidavit of investigation was subscribed and sworn to, correct?
2: Yes, sir.
1: On February 10, 2025?
2: Yes, sir.
1: All right. Before who?
2: Can I check, sir?
1: Sure.
4: Witness may consult.
2: Thank you,
4: the document before him.
2: Your Honor.
4: Counsel for the parties may assist him.
1: Your Honor, we'll just confront him with our
2: subscribe,
1: own...
2: Subscribe and sworn to before Assistant Director Glenn A. Ricarte, sir.
1: All right. So do you remember that you subscribed along with the other agents before General Ricarte now?
2: Yes, sir. May signature kami rito.
1: All right. And you did this because the first affidavit of investigation cannot be altered anymore.
2: What do you mean, sir?
1: An affidavit, as you know, you are a lawyer. Once an affidavit is subscribed and sworn to, it is a complete document already. Yeah. Okay? Meaning, even if you take out one page or you add an annex, you already alter the meaning of that document. Will you agree with me?
2: Your Honor, the process is legal evaluation by the prosecutor and case build-up. So, pag nakita ho ng prosecution...
1: Your Honor, I'm just talking about the nature of the affidavit. I'm not
4: Attorney
1: talking
4: Lutok,
1: about...
4: kindly answer the question. It's a general question pertaining to an affidavit in general, not this particular one.
2: Ano yung question?
1: Okay, an affidavit, once you subscribe and swear to it, that already becomes a... if I may use the term, untouchable affidavit in such that you cannot take out one page, you cannot alter one paragraph, you cannot add annex.
2: Well, I think kung sinubmit niya na ho yan officially sa halimbawa sa korte, hindi na ho pwede yan. Pero yung process ho namin, yung evaluation tsaka case build up, nag-uusap po ang prosecutor tsaka yung investigator. So sinasabi ng pros, pag may kulang ka, ito. So itong unang affidavit, since may kulang sa mga attachment, ayusin nyo, baguhin nyo, i-complain nyo yung mga requirements. Since yung affidavit na yon is naka-date nung January 30 at magko-comply pa lang kami, anong na-comply namin, nag-submit kami sa DOJ and that is already February 10, 2025. So magkaiba ho yung date. So definitely babaguhin namin yung date. Kasi nga, dumaan kami sa process ng compliance.
1: Wait. In other words, when you subscribed and sworn to your January 30, 2025 affidavit, you added documents or pages to it?
2: Na, ang sabi ko po, sir, ang sabi ng DOJ, may kulang kayong affidavit of authentication, may kulang kayong TSN. Yun ho yung inattach namin doon.
1: Precisely. So in other words, you added documents to your January 30, 2025 affidavit?
2: Attachments, sir. Attachments.
1: So you admit that you added attachments to it?
2: Part of compliance, doon sa case build-up, at doon sa evaluation, na requirement.
1: Alright, but Mr. Witness, isn't it
3: your
1: that...
3: Your Honor, again, can I respectfully request...
1: Your Honor, may I just be allowed to proceed, Your Honor?
3: May be allowed,
4: counsel
3: be
4: for the respondent, let the counsel for the prosecutors Honor, finish with this observation or objection.
3: Can I make a respectful request to the defense to let the witness finish the answer before they propound the next question, Your Honor, please? For orderly proceeding, Your Honor, please.
4: Point well taken. Counsel, please proceed accordingly. And may also remind the witness, Attorney Lutok, kindly answer yes or no instead of yeah and nah.
2: Yes, sir. Sorry po.
4: So that it's clear for our records.
2: Yes,
4: you may
2: Honor.
4: Proceed, counsel, for the respondent.
1: So you admit that after you subscribe and swear to that January 30, 2025 affidavit, you added documents to it so that it will comply with the requirements of the DOJ. Is that what you're saying?
2: Attachment based on the requirement of the DOJ, sir.
1: All right. Thank you for that admission. Just one last point on this. Can we flash affidavit of investigation? Can we flash page 1. This is page 13, Your Honor, of the AOI's Annex G9. For the benefit or for the guidance of this honorable court, the one that was flashed earlier.
4: Tech is instructed to do so.
1: All right, so this is the first page of the affidavit of investigation. Will you agree with me that this was not received by this particular document as is was not received by the DOJ?
2: I don't have personal knowledge. Ang inutusan ko po dyan, yung executive officers and agent on case na makipag-communicate sa Department of Justice.
1: But you are a co-signer of this, correct?
2: Yeah, insofar as the content of the affidavit.
1: All right. And so you mean to say that you didn't cause the filing of this case with the DOJ?
2: Inutusan ko po ang executive officers at si Agent Quilong right, na sila mag-process po na dalhin yung referral na yan sa Department of Justice.
1: At any rate, you're smart enough to peruse the first page and you can see that there's no received stamp appearing there too, correct?
2: Received from DOJ or by DOJ?
1: So by DOJ.
2: Again, ang makakasagot po niyan, yung nag-process niyan, si executive officer nga namin.
1: Yeah, but based
2: si
1: on only...
3: Again, the witness still in the process of answering the question.
4: Counsel, Counsel, take it easy. Let the witness complete his answer.
1: Okay, Your Honor. But based as it appears only, as it appears on this document, this is part of the records and also uploaded in the Senate website already last July 12 so that the public can peruse. Annex GGG, this is page 13. Based on this document and observation, can you notice any received stamp on this document?
2: Based on that document, wala hong naka-stamped or received.
1: Precisely my point, that this was attached, if this was really received by the DOJ, there should have been an IDF right, or a transmittal letter attached to this.
2: Again, yung makakasagot po dyan, yung executive officers, Agent Kalilong, and the prosecution, sir, kasi sila ang nag-uusap dyan. Sila ang nagdala ng dokumento na yan.
1: Alright, I'll move on to a new point. Now, Article 4 of...
4: What is the pleasure of Senator Judge Pia Cayetano?
5: Mr. President, I wanted to take the floor before the defense went to another point so I wouldn't interrupt his train of thought.
4: The lady has 2 minutes and may proceed when she's ready.
5: Thank you, Mr. President. My question is actually addressed to both counsels and to the witness.
2: Yes, ma'am.
5: So the witness also happens to be a lawyer. Apat na abogado po tayo mag-uusap dito. Pero ang pakiusap ko, speak in layman's term because we want the public to understand. Very simple question. I want to understand your appreciation of the crime of great threats. Okay? It sounds like a simple question, but when I look at the elements, so explain ko din sa mga nakikinig. Pag tiningnan natin ang definition ng crime, nandiyan yung elements. So, the prosecution must always prove yung elements of the crime. Ang question ko ay, in your appreciation, dapat ba na ang supposed victim nakaramdam talaga siya ng threats? Or is it enough that the general public considers the statement threatening? Okay, so is it personal or is it a general sentiment? Now, before I proceed, gusto ko magbigay ng example para maintindihan mga kababayan natin. Kung magkapit-bahay, nagkapikunan dun sa bakod, tapos sabi nung isa, bubulohin ko to. Is that a grave threat? Second example, dalawang boksingero, nagkainitan, susuntukin kita. This is among two professional boxers. Is that a grave threat? Third example, police. Sabi, bubunutan ko to ng baril. Is that a grave threat? Maybe it's just offensive. Dahil sa professional, you shouldn't say that to a fellow police. And my fourth example is a senator. Pag sinabi niyang, bibit-biting kita, kekwelyuhan kita, palalayasan kita, is that a grave threat? I'll add some details. If that is supposedly addressed to a fellow senator, and she is a female senator like me, na kahit na hindi naman isa hong kilalang runner, marathoner, but a non-violent person. Is that a grave threat? Well, I'll just tell you my personal opinion and then I'll tell you now. I felt that was a grave threat. So, may I ask the counsel and the witness to now answer the question. Thank you.
6: If you may, Your Honor, please, you prosecution po.
4: Senator Judge Pia, who do you want to answer first?
5: Good question. In the order that you prefer. Pag-iisipan ko lang matagal yan, Mr. President. I give you the decision on that one, Mr. President. Siguro prosecution kasi yes, sila naman ang kailangan mag-prove ng case nila. And then the witness and then the defense counsel.
4: Again, an admonition from the chair, without stating conclusions of fact and law that again is reserved for the impeachment court, you may state your opinions with respect to the elements
5: definitely
4: of the crime of grave threat specifically identified by the senator judge.
5: And if I may, presiding officer, feel free to interrupt them if you feel that they have crossed the line, as I will. That's why I repeat my question. I want to understand your appreciation of the crime. You may, ano, Mr. President, will we allow them to cite jurisprudence? I leave it up to you. I just want to understand the appreciation kasi. What do you think?
4: Doon sa particular pong katanungan yon ni Senator Judge Pia Cayetano na dapat ba may takot na naramdaman, correct me if I'm wrong, Senator Judge Pia?
5: Yes.
4: Yung taong tinatakot o subject matter ng grave threats o pampublikong pagtanggap pa na nakakatakot yung mga sinabi niya laban doon sa taong tinatakot niya.
5: Siguro a simple yes or no with a very short explanation would suffice, Mr. Presiding Officer.
4: Attorney Ligutan, you have
6: maraming
4: two minutes,
6: salamat, Senator Pia Cayetano. Maraming salamat sa pagkakataon. Yung sagot sa tanong na iyan, yung sagot po ng prosecution, hindi po galing sa opinion ng aking mga kasama. Ito po ay isang decision. No less than the Supreme Court of the Philippines. It just so happened, Your Honors, as an answer, in answer po sa tanong ni Senator Pia Cayetano, may dalawang kaso na po yung Supreme Court. Yung isa is Paera versus People, yung GR number, siguro yung mga law students, no? Mga law students, GR number 181626, May 30, 2011. The title is Paera versus People. Sinabi ng Supreme Court doon, wala pong batas na nagre-require na may private complainant. Ibig sabihin, hindi po required na yung biktima mag-execute ng affidavit upang yung akusado po pwedeng ma-found guilty ng grave threat. Paera versus People. But more than that, Your Honor, please. May isang kaso pa. No less than the Supreme Court in the Philippines. Sinabi doon, hindi po kailangan na yung recipient mismo nakaramdam ng takot or that sineryoso yung pagbabanta. Your Honor, to repeat, etong sinabi ng Supreme Court, all that needs to be proven is that they were intended by the accused to have that effect. Yung sagot sa tanong, hindi po galing sa prosecution, hindi po opinion, galing mismo sa Supreme Court of the Philippines, Your Honor.
5: Okay, thank you for that. So, Mr. President, can we now ask
4: If I may add, Senator Judge Pia, if I remember my memory aid correctly, there are only certain private crimes that need a private complainant. And most of these are personal crimes, such as concubinage, adultery, seduction, abduction, rape, and acts of lasciviousness. Although these crimes are all entitled People of the Philippines versus the accused, without a private complainant, these crimes cannot be filed by the prosecutor in court without the cooperation or affidavit of the private complainant. Counsel for respondent will please reply to the query of Senator Judge Pia Cayetano. You also have 2 minutes, sir.
1: All right. I will try to avoid making conclusions of fact and law, Your Honor, but I will answer in light of the facts of this case. and it, leave it up to the discretion of this honorable court.
4: Please, sir, you may proceed.
1: It is our position that the statements made by the Vice President were not threats in the first place. That's why we were categorizing it as response, a mere response to a Q&A, number one. Number two, it was never aimed directly at BBM, FL, and the former speaker. In other words, had they not watched the video, for example, they wouldn't have known about it. So in other words, Your Honor, it is, there was no threats to begin with. And so even the discussion on the elements is not really applicable insofar as determining the innocence or guilt of the Vice President. That is basically our position. That is one more thing. And practically, we maintain this position all throughout our pleadings. We never referred to that statement as threats. We always say that if at all, they were alleged threats. But we referred to the statements of the Vice President as statements, as responses. And even in my speech, that's what I said. It was a response, Your Honor. That would be all, Your Honor.
4: Noted, Attorney Lotok, your response to Senator Judge Pia's question based on your investigation. You may proceed, sir.
2: Yes, Your Honor. In establishing, Your Honor, whether or not the crime of great threat exists, we follow the rule, first, whether there is an actus reus, and then second, whether there is a mens rea. So actus reus, Your Honor, means whether the offender in fact uttered the threatening remarks. We were able to establish that. That's why inauthenticate po ng NBI yung video na kung saan nandun yung utterances. The test of mens rea, Your Honor, what we did, we interpret the utterances objectively. And in the light of the circumstances in which they were uttered, in the manner in which those utterances were spoken, the person to whom they were addressed, the utterances were addressed, the relationship between the parties, meaning the offender and the recipients, and then the reactions of the recipients, whether they treat the utterances serious or real. But again, I would agree with what Attorney Ligutan said. In fact, ang basis po namin dyan, yung Garma versus People. Ang isa ho doon sa sinabi ng Garma versus People, hindi ho kailangan na ma-intimidate o itrato ng recipient na seryoso yung threat na yan. 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Yun po yung naging basihan po namin, Your Honor.
4: I hope that satisfies Senator Judge Pia Cayetano.
5: It actually does, but if I still have time, I have a follow-up question for all. Do I? Well, anyway, everyone went over time, so since my bell hasn't
4: rung. No, you don't, but you can ask your final question, Madam.
5: Yeah, just a quick follow-up. Siguro sa witness na lang. You mentioned the word threat, no? So can you just elaborate on that? What to you would be the difference between a threat and I don't know if you uttered the word that I want to ask you now, no? But you did. You referred to threat, of course. What would be the difference between a mere warning and a threat?
2: I mean, warning on a threat, sir.
5: Well, at what point does a warning become a threat?
2: Well, Your Honor, if I'm going to based on our investigation, kung i-apply ko ho yung...
5: Ah, hindi na.
2: Yung...
5: You don't have to. Just asking you your legal opinion, your lawyer. He may answer. Is it not correct, Mr. President?
2: If I think...
4: Knows, if he knows.
2: Just in my own opinion, although... warning is maybe there is a... what we call an event-based condition. Pwedeng ganon na... Pag inulit mo to, itong gagawin ko sa iyo. Pwede hong warning 'yon.
5: Di ba yung threat?
2: Yung threat, Your Honor, pag ang threat is with a condition, pwede ho siyang mag-fall ng ganun. Pag sinabi ng threat is pag ginawa mo to, ito ang gagawin ko sa iyo, papatayin kita, papatayin ko yung pamilya mo, papatayin ko yung ganyan. So para siyang nag-overlap, depende sa appreciation ng for us ng investigator, Your Honor. But in so far as the NBI Cybercrime Division is concerned, what we did is we established the elements of the great threats based on the surrounding facts and circumstances, and then we conclude that indeed nag-violate ho ang ating Vice Presidente.
4: Attorney Lotok, warning in Filipino is babala.
2: Yes,
4: threat in Filipino is banta.
2: Yes, opo.
4: Kaya diba babala, bawal magtapon ng basura dito.
2: Pwede po yun, sir.
4: Diba, ang tanong ni Senator Pia, kailan nagiging banta yun?
2: Well, depende sa konteksto siguro, Your Honor. May warning din po kasi na I warned you, sinasabi ko, pag inulit mo to, ito nang mangyayari sa iyo. 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So, depende ho sa konteksto, Your Honor.
4: So, depende sa konteksto, sa delivery, sa taas ng boses, gaano kagalit, may kapasidad.
2: Yes po. Yes po, Your Honor.
4: Senator Judge Bia?
5: Yeah, so in other words, it depends on the circumstances surrounding the incident or at the time
2: that
5: utterance was made.
2: Yes, ma'am.
5: Okay, so laging contextual. Okay, maraming salamat sa lahat. I just want to emphasize na Mr. Presiding Officer, I posted my question to each of the counsels and the witness precisely so that tayo masabihan na may bias. Isa lang yung binibigyan natin ng opportunity to explain their side. I really genuinely just wanted to know what their appreciation of the definition of grave threats is. Thank you so much.
4: We thank the good Senator Judge for intervention. All of the comments are noted. Counsel for the respondent, proceed with your cross when you're ready.
1: All right. I'll move on to a new point. Now, Article 4 of the Articles of Impeachment against VP Sara deals with three accusations. Number one, contracting for the assassination. Number two, making grave threats. And number three, actively inciting sedition. So, on page 28 of your affidavit of investigation, which is page 40 of Annex G9 again, you recommended only one count of inciting to sedition and three counts of grave threats. You confirm this?
2: Yes, sir.
1: All right. And the three counts of grave threats were for BBM, FL, and the former speaker.
2: Yes, sir.
1: My next question is very simple. Did you include any charge relating to contracting for the assassination?
2: Relating to contracting for the assassination? No, sir. Yung charge namin is grave threats.
1: All right.
2: Inciting to sedition. And on that grave threat, doon ho pumasok yung utterances na may kinontrata ang Vice Presidente.
1: All right. So pinagsama niyo na lahat, yung even yung contracting assassin

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2: 2-in-1 nga serbisyo nga dili kabahayan. 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
3: So for the prosecutors, you are going to testify still under the same oath?
4: Yes, Your Honor.
3: That you took yesterday. Chair notes that the witness understands that he's under the same oath. Counsel for the prosecutors, Attorney Ligutan, you may proceed with your redirect if you have any.
5: Thank you so much, Your Honor. Please, again, good afternoon, Attorney Loto.
4: Good afternoon, sir.
5: Earlier, the defense showed you a video where the president, Ferdinand Marcos Jr., mentioned that he is open to reconciliation with the Dutertes, correct?
4: Yes, sir.
5: And if you know, when did that event, the interview happen, if you know?
4: I think narinig ko po kanina, parang June, sir, this year?
5: June of this year?
4: If I'm not mistaken, sir, no. June 2026.
5: In your investigation, Attorney Lotok, okay, you mentioned during the rex that you considered the statements of the president. Do you remember that?
4: Yes, sir.
5: And do you also remember that you considered a video of the president giving his statement?
6: Objection leading.
5: Your Honor, these are preliminary questions. This is just based on his direct examination.
6: This is allowed. Already redirect, Your Honor.
5: I know. Preliminary question is allowed.
3: Reform counsel.
5: Okay, now. You mentioned in your direct examination of a video where the president gave his reaction to the threats of the president.
4: Yes, sir.
5: Now, if shown a copy of the video, will you be able to identify the same?
4: Yes, sir.
5: Now, Your Honor, I move that the same video marked as Exhibit P dash Roman numeral 4-13 be played for consideration of the witness and the court.
3: So directed, is it in a USB? Is that in the USB?
5: Yes, Your Honor.
3: So you will again have to break the seal?
5: Yes, Your Honor.
3: Yung seal madali na i-break, ha? Mr. Witness, kindly break the seal.
4: Yes, Your Honor.
3: In front of the assisting counsels for both the prosecutor and the respondent. Counsel, do you know the timestamp?
5: Your Honor, we will be showing only the first half of the video, okay. Your Honor. It's not too lengthy, Your Honor, please.
3: Okay.
4: Huh? Ano ba ito?

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1: Your Honor, in fact, in the booth, we are satisfied. We may end at this point.
2: The tech is instructed to kindly pause and cease the playing of the video.
1: May I proceed, Your Honor?
2: You may proceed, sir.
1: Attorney Lotok, again, when did the press conference, online press conference, and the vice president happen, where she uttered that she already contracted a person to kill the president, for example?
3: Objection, Your Honor. It's misleading, Your Honor.
1: Why?
3: She never mentioned that there was a contract to begin with.
1: May kinuntra, may kinausap na akong tao.
2: Reform Council.
1: Oh.
2: Reform the
1: where, if I may, Your Honor, where the Vice President stated that she already contracted a person to kill the President.
3: Objection, Your Honor. The Vice President never said the word contracted.
2: Kinausap, Council.
1: Kinausap.
4: November 23, 2024, sir.
1: Now, November 23, 2024. Now, if you know, when did the President Ferdinand Marcos Jr. issue that statement through the video that was shown a while ago?
4: If I'm not mistaken, I think November 24 or 25.
1: What year?
4: 2024, sir.
1: So 1 or 2 days after the threats were made.
4: Yes,
1: correct,
4: sir.
1: Okay, now, you also mentioned earlier, in fact, I remember that instead of denying the threat.
3: Objection, Your Honor.
1: Wait, I'm not yet.
3: Objection on the use of the word threat, Your Honor.
2: Kindly let him finish his question, Counsel. Counsel, will the prosecutor finish your question?
1: Yes, Your Honor. Yes, Your Honor. The question now is, you said that instead of denying her statement that she already spoke to a person to kill the president and the two others, you said that the vice president did not deny that. Do you remember that?
3: Objection, Your Honor, leading.
1: Your Honor, just the basis, Your Honor. I mean, in fact,
2: witness may answer.
4: Yes, Your Honor, based on the video dated November 26, 2024.
1: A video dated what?
4: November 26, 2024, Your Honor.
1: Your Honor, at this juncture, we move that video be presented again, but this time with a limited timestamp, Your Honor, please. And for the record, the same is marked as Exhibit P-4-26, Your Honor, please. It is sealed. I move that the defense may also observe the unsealing of such document, Your Honor, please.
2: Let the witness be the one to unseal it in full view of counsels for both parties. Thereafter, tech is instructed to kindly play the timestamp to be swept to be identified by the counsel for the prosecutors.
1: And the timestamp is 10 minutes to 40 seconds to 11 minutes 50 seconds.
2: For the record, Assisting Counsel for the Prosecutor, accompanied by Assisting Counsel for the Respondent, are bringing the USB to the tech booth to be played.

0: pardon me. And then I was asked during a press briefing by a media person if I know of these plans, if you can say the word, if that is the correct word to use here, plans. So I answered. I was asked Romanov, and then I answered. I was told by two people, this is the first time I've heard of Romanov, so that is the third already. And I said, don't worry about my security. If they kill me, if I die, kapag pinatay ako, or kapag namatay ako, in the context of don't worry about my security. So this means pinatay ka, diba? Kasi hindi ka naman mamamatay by heart attack in relation to your security. Diba? So, pag namatay ako, I already asked a person to take revenge against three individuals. So.
1: Okay, pause. Now, Mr. Witness, when did this event where the Vice President uttered those statements, when did that happen?
2: Again, Your Honor, November 26, 2024.
1: That is 3 days after she uttered in that November 23 press conference that she already spoke to a person, and the person said yes to kill the president to others. Now,
2: yes, Your Honor.
1: Okay, now, Mr. Witness, what is your impression, if any, as to the emotional state of the Vice President when she confirmed that, in fact, she uttered those threats?
3: Objection, Your Honor. The witness is incompetent.
1: All right, good. Your Honor, I invoke Rule 130, Section 53 of the Rules of Courts. If I may read, opinion of ordinary witnesses, general rule, not allowed. But I think if we read the exceptions, Your Honor, it says the witness may testify, however, on his impressions of the emotion, behavior, condition, or appearance of a person. Section 53, Rule 130, specifically allows the question I just posed. As to his impression, as to the emotional state of the Vice President when she uttered those confirmation threats. It's in the rules, Your Honor.
3: Comment, Your Honor.
4: Comment.
3: Your Honor, the rules provide that the person should be sufficiently acquainted, Your Honor.
1: No.
3: And that is not the case here, so such rule does not apply, Your Honor.
1: Your Honor,
4: overruled, witness may answer if he knows.
1: Okay,
4: Attorney
1: so...
4: Lato, kindly answer if you know.
2: Yes, Your Honor.
1: What is the emotional state of the Vice President 3 days after November 23 when she confirmed that she uttered those statements?
2: Yeah, again, Your Honor, when we tried to connect that in the November 23, 2024 event and the November 26, 2024 utterances. It shows na hindi ho nagbibiro yung Vice Presidente nung inutter niya yung mga utterances nung November 23. At the same time, yung pagiging furious niya, at yun nga, yung sabi ko, yung fuming limad nung November 2023, dala pa niya hanggang doon sa November 26 kasi nireiterate po niya, Your Honor, at inadmit niya na meron siyang kinausap na tao to take revenge.
1: So she admitted it again 3 days after.
3: Objection, Your Honor, as in answered.
1: All right, let me proceed, Your Honor, please.
4: Now, go on, counsel.
1: Now, Mr. Witness, earlier it was pointed out by the defense that now that line where the Vice President said that she spoke to a person and the person said yes to kill the President and the two others, that was just in response to a question by a certain Princess Maui.
3: You Objection, Your Honor,
2: yes,
3: leading.
1: Your Honor, these are just preliminary questions. Your Honor, this is the purpose of redirect.
4: Let's move on, counsels. We all know what we're talking about here.
1: Yes.
4: Witness may answer.
1: Did you consider that statement, that fact, that it was only in response to Princess Maui's statement? If any, if at all.
3: Objection, leading.
4: Witness may answer.
2: Well, I don't think so, Your Honor, kasi ang yung utterances, yung nature ng utterances, may kinausap na ako, ma'am, huwag kang mag-alala. So, ibig sabihin, even before the questions was asked, may kinausap na ho ang Vice Presidente base doon sa utterances niya.
1: Again, what is the significance, if any, and if you know, and if at all, that fact to your investigation?
2: Well, it's very much significant because we were able to determine there is intent on the part of the Vice President. The Vice President is determined insofar as that statement is concerned. At the same time, the utterances were not product of a temporary fit of anger or spur of the moment. In other words, the utterances, the threat was real, was serious, Your Honor.
1: No. You remember during cross-examination yesterday, the good counsel for the defense presented you with a diagram using their props that the NBI is under the DOJ. Remember that?
2: Yes, sir.
1: And that the DOJ is under the... Now, the NBI is under the DOJ, and the DOJ is under the President, correct?
2: Yes, sir.
1: In fact, you were asked point blank whether the President, if they refer to the President as BBM, I would like to refer to our President as President Ferdinand Marcos Jr. You were asked if he intervened. Do you remember that?
2: Yes, sir.
1: Did he, in fact, intervene, the President, to your investigation?
3: Objection,
1: If you know.
3: Leading, objection leading, Your Honor.
1: If you know.
4: Witness may answer.
2: None at all, sir.
1: What will you say that not at all?
2: Well, wala hong dumating sa akin na any information or any direction or any directive, even from the director, na nakipag-communicate ang presidente sa NBI during that time na nag-iimbestiga kami.
1: If you know, what is the basis of your findings in filing the cases for grave threats and inciting to the sedition against the Vice President, if you know?
2: I'm not sure what is the...
1: basis of your findings.
3: Objection, Vig. Objection, there's an objection.
4: You may answer.
2: Basis of the findings? Well, as I have explained that, Your Honor, there were several factors that we considered before we come up with a conclusion. Yung una nga, yung manner, delivery, or the manner in which the utterances were spoken. And then the literal meaning of the statement. Inexplain ko na rin ho yan. And then the nature of the instruction, relentless, huwag kang tumigil hanggat hindi mo mapapatay sila.
1: Right.
2: As well as the relationship between the parties involved, meaning the Vice President and the President, Your Honor.
1: Thank you so much. Now, earlier, the counsel for the defense, in their argument that it was merely an exercise of the freedom of expression of the Vice President when she uttered that, and they said that the Vice President is an ordinary citizen. Do you remember that?
3: Objection leading.
2: I think so, Your Honor.
1: Your Honor, again, this is the purpose of redirect.
2: Yes, sir.
1: Do you agree with that? That the Vice President is an ordinary individual?
2: Definitely not, Your Honor. The Vice President is the second highest official of the land, sir.
1: Okay, now, let's proceed. Mr. Witness, yesterday, the defense devoted more than 2 hours in pointing, for example, number one, an alleged discrepancy in the subpoena, okay, dated November 6, 2024, and according to the defense, the NBI supposedly started its investigation on November 23, but there was already a subpoena dated November 6. Do you remember that?
2: Yes, sir.
1: Mr. Witness, how do you characterize this error, if at all?
2: Typo, sir. Typographical error, sir.
1: Typographical. Para maintindihan ng ating mga kababayan, Attorney Lotok, ano ba ibig sabihin kung alam mo ng isang typographical error?
2: Well, basically, hindi ito substantial insofar as the document is concerned. Ito yung may mga instance maling spelling o nagkamali lang ng date. Then, pag makita mo naman dun sa surrounding circumstances, ito naman ang tinutukoy na date. Ugaya ng mga case numbers.
1: Case numbers. Now, what effect, if any, did this typographical error have on the statement of the vice president threatening the president and the two others? What's the effect, if any, of these errors?
2: They don't have any effect at all insofar as the findings of the NBI is concerned, sir.
1: Why is that?
2: Well, because those typographical errors does not alter the fact that the video exists. It does not alter the fact that the vice president uttered those statements. And it does not alter the fact that the findings of the NBI is that the vice president committed the crime of grave threats and inciting to sedition.
1: Okay, now. Okay, now. You also, the defense also mentioned that there is a lack of signature of Attorney Rhea Asuncion on one of the several minutes of the interview, this time with a certain Jason Rubrico of SMNI. How do you characterize that error again, if you know?
2: Typo, sir.
1: Typo error. Sir. What effect, if any, does that typo error have on the statements of the vice president threatening the president and the two others?
2: Again, sir, hindi ho nabago yung utterances ng vice presidente. Hindi rin ho nabago yung video. Hindi rin ho nabago yung findings namin na indeed kumpleto yung mga ebidensya at ang presidente ay nag-commit ng crime of grave threats and inciting to sedition.
1: Okay. Third point. What about the alleged discrepancy in docket numbers? How do you characterize that error?
3: Objection, Your Honor. The witness already testified during cross-examination that he was not privy to the assignment of docket numbers, as that is the function of the DOJ. So he won't be competent to answer.
1: Your Honor, I do remember, despite that, the counsel asked several questions after that, and the witness was able to answer those questions.
3: Your Honor,
1: it's for the witness
3: Your
1: to
3: Honor,
1: answer that.
3: He mentioned, Your Honor, that he does not have personal knowledge.
4: If counsel, counsel, if he gives a different answer, then you can address that in your recross.
1: Okay. Sorry.
4: Witness may answer.
1: This discrepancy in the docket numbers, how do you characterize this error?
2: Again, Your Honor.
3: Objection, Your Honor, he won't be competent to answer that because docket numbers are signed by the DOJ, not by the NBI.
1: Exactly, that's the
4: again,
1: point.
4: Again, counsel, let him answer. If he answers that he's not competent, then that's his answer. Witness may answer.
2: Well, kung docket number lang ang pag-uusapan, hindi ho nawala yung existence ng video. Hindi rin ho nabago na ang vice presidente ay nagsalita na meron na siyang kinausap na tao.
4: Attorney Lotok, your answer is not responsive though. Kindly answer the question of the counsel.
1: Okay, how do you characterize that error?
2: Typographical error.
1: Okay, next question. What effect, if any, does that typographical error have on the statements of the vice president threatening the president Ferdinand Marcos Jr., His Excellency, and the two others?
2: No effect at all, Your Honor. Hindi ho na-alter yung utterances ng Vice Presidente.
1: Okay, now, let's go to the affidavits of investigation which the good counsel mentioned in yesterday's cross-examination. During your cross-examination, you were asked questions concerning the January 30, 2025 affidavit of investigation. After that affidavit was submitted, now the question is, what action, if any, did the Department of Justice take, and if you know?
2: The Department of Justice evaluated the referral by the NBI. And then after evaluation, nag-issue po sila ng certification na kulang pa, insufficient yung inyong sinubmit. So dapat i-comply niyo muna itong mga requirements na to. So nagbigay po sila ng, I think, 7 po ang nando doon. Yun po ang ginawa ng Department of Justice.
1: All right. Now, what did the NBI do, if any, in response to that recommendation from the DOJ?
2: The NBI complied the requirements of the Department of Justice. And as a matter of fact, nung na-comply na ho namin, the DOJ issued a certification stating to the effect na you have complied all the elements of the crime charge and you are now good for preliminary investigation, sir.
1: In fact, you also remember yesterday that you mentioned that the NBI also submitted a letter to DOJ. Do you remember that?
2: Yes, sir.
1: Why did the NBI submit a letter to the DOJ, if you know?
2: No, well, the I think that letter was signed by the then-director, Jaime V. Santiago, and the then-director was notifying the Department of Justice that the NBI has already complied with all the requirements and that the NBI is now submitting its affidavit with all the requirements attached therein and with explanation, specifically yung requirement na kailangan may complaint ang recipient, gaya ng presidente, ang explanation who doon sa letter na yon, na for purposes of preliminary investigation under the new NPS rules, hindi ho kailangan yung complainant himself, kundi pwede ang law enforcement agency, gaya ng NBI, na mag-file na complaint. Again, for purposes of preliminary investigation.
1: Attorney Lodok, if shown a copy of that letter of former Director Santiago, will you be able to identify the same?
2: Yes, sir.
1: Now, we are now in the process through Attorney Stephen Magallon of Saligal Law, showing you a copy of a letter dated February 11, 2025. We invite the defense to also peruse the same.
2: Yes, sir.
1: Also with assisted by a lawyer also from Cebu. What relation, if any, does this document have with the one you mentioned?
2: The same docs that I mentioned, sir.
1: Your Honors, at this juncture, we move that the letter dated February 11, 2025 by Director Santiago, identified by the witness, where the NBI informed the DOJ that it already complied with all the requirements, be marked as Exhibit P, dash Roman numeral 4, dash 34, for the prosecution.
4: This is not yet pre-marked, counsel.
1: Not yet pre-marked. Introduced in response to the direct to the cross-examination by the
4: comment,
1: defense.
4: Comment from the counsel for respondent.
5: We do not object.
1: No comment.
5: We okay. Do not object, Your Honor. Just a photocopy, Your Honor. Just a the comment is that the document is a photocopy.
4: That's and what I was waiting for. Counsel may proceed.
1: Right on cue, we have a certified true copy of the same. We move. We invite the defense.
4: Assisting counsel for the respondent, kindly confirm.

0: gentlemen.
1: May we have a stipulation from the defense?
2: Is the certified true copy original? Is the photocopy rather a faithful reproduction of the original or certified true copy presented by the assisting counsel for the prosecutor?
1: For the record, Your Honor, it's a photocopy.
2: Is it a certified true copy, counsel?
1: It is a certified true copy compared with a photocopy. So we are moving for stipulation that the photocopy is a faithful reproduction of the certified true copy of the same document.
3: Same manifestation, Your Honor.
2: Noted.
1: All right. Now, Mr. Witness, which part of the attached letter did the NBI explain that no law requires the offended party to execute a complaint to conduct preliminary investigation for grave threats?
0: I think first page, the last paragraph, which says, it is to be emphasized that on 2024, new rules on preliminary investigation and inquest proceedings, a law enforcement agency like the NBI can file a complaint for the purpose of preliminary investigation unless the crime to be filed falls under Section 5, Rule 110 of the Rules of Criminal Procedure.
1: Okay. Thank you so much. May proceed, Your Honor.
2: You may proceed, Counsel.
1: Mr. Witness, you were asked whether the NBI already identified the particular individual contracted by the president, by the respondent, the vice president, to kill the president

0: Reform Council
1: that the vice president already spoke to a person to kill the president, and that person said yes, so that's a contract. Now, do you remember that?
2: Yes, sir.
3: Now, Your Honor, it's a conclusion of law made by the counsel for the prosecution.
0: Witness may answer.
1: All right, now, to clarify, sorry, Your Honor, this is now the question, Attorney Law Talk. Now, to clarify for the record, what investigation did your own NBI Cybercrime Division conducts on the identity of this person that said yes to the order of the Vice President to kill the President and two others?
2: Yes, Your Honor. Again, the reason why we sent a letter December 2, 2024 to the Vice President is for that purpose. We informed the Vice President that we are also investigating on that alleged threats against her life. Unfortunately, hindi ho siya nag-appear, so wala ho kaming makitang validated information. Then aside nun, we also issued a subpoena to the media personalities who were present during those press conference and who have personal knowledge na nangyari yung event na yon. And in fact, tinanong po namin din sila, isa-isa, kilala nyo ba yung kinausap ng Vice Presidente? May idea ba kayo kung sino yung tao na yon? 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But, ganun pa man, Your Honor, I know for a fact na yung aming intelligence service ay continue hong nagmamonitor at naghahanap kung sino yung tao na yan. Baka ho sila ang pwedeng sumagot o yung aming director, Your Honor.
1: Okay. Thank you, Attorney Lotok. Let's move to another point now. In your investigation, Attorney Lotto, no, what significance, if any, did the NBI give to respondent's own admission that she already spoke to a person to kill the president and the two others? What significance, if any?
2: Well, mabigat ho yun kasi lumalabas na hindi lang ho siya nagjo-joke doon nung nireiterate niya yun, nung inadmit niya nung November 26. Ibig sabihin, may intention ho doon ang Vice Presidente base doon sa mga utterances na yun. Pinag-isipan ho niya yan. In fact, I can classify it as...
3: Objection, Your Honor. The answer is already based on his own interpretation. May we move, Your Honor, that it be stricken off the record?
0: Your Honor, whose interpretation should he be answering? Witness will please complete his answer and then Chair will consider the objection of the counsel for respondents.
2: Yeah.
0: Finish your answer, Attorney Lotok.
2: Yes po, Your Honor. Yun nga, sinasabi ko, it was contemplated, sir.
1: Okay, now. Attorney
3: Lotto, Your Honor, move to strike it off the record, considering that he included conclusions of law in his
0: Your Honor, he's
3: answer.
0: A lawyer. I mean, you have been asking questions on the basis of law, and we did not complain. Now I'm asking question to him as a lawyer.
4: Counsel,
0: you are
4: please, motion is denied. Let it remain in the record for whatever purpose it may serve. Let the senator judges give it its due weight according to their discretion. Witness, rather, counsel may proceed.
1: Thank you so much. Mr. Witness, you were also asked about the NBI's alleged lack of coordination with certain government agencies such as the PNP, the Armed Forces of the Philippines, and the National Security Council in its investigation on the threats to the President and the two others. Do you remember being asked that?
3: Objection, yes, Your Honor. It was not covered by my cross-examination. It
0: Your
3: was,
0: Honor, please.

0: a query from one of the senator judges.
1: In the discretion of the court, the counsel can ask questions not covered by the cross-examination. We'll allow it.
0: Now, could you explain to the court how is this so, if you can?
2: Insofar as communication with other agencies, the Cybercrime Division back then, nakafocus po kami sa investigation aspect. Now, pagdating doon sa security ng highest officials, again, for a fact, I know na may ginagawa yung aming intelligence service insofar as communicating with other relevant agencies gaya ng AFP, PNP, PCO, and even National Security Council. Yun nga lang, yun sa amin, Your Honor, nakafocus po kami doon sa investigation. Ngayon, kung may binababaho ang director base sa mga impormasyong nakalap niya from different agency, mag-i-instruct po siya sa amin.
0: Alright, now, let me proceed. Mr. Lotok, you were asked during cross-examination about the investigation that you conducted on the alleged threats to the life of the Vice President. You were asked whether there was an affidavit of investigation or reports on such investigation that you conducted, and you answered there was none, correct? You remember having said that there is no affidavit of investigation?
2: For the Vice President?
0: For the Vice President,
2: yes,
0: okay?
2: Sir. Yes, sir.
0: And you said, but there was an investigation, but there is no affidavit of investigation.
2: Yes,
0: then the question now is, so whatever happened, what happened to that investigation?
2: Again, Your Honor, since wala ho kaming ma-establish na validated information, hindi ho gaya dito nung sa presidente na may apparent commission of crime, dito ho kasi wala kami mapagsimulan, hindi ho na kami pwedeng mag-produce ng affidavit of investigation kung that's the case. Ang ginawa ho namin, although nag-aantay kami ng validated information at nangangalap kami, continue ho na nagmo-monitor yung aming intelligence service. I know that for a fact kasi yun yung trabaho nila. Siguro ho pag sila ang tinanong natin, baka meron silang masabi kung ano yung nangyari dyan, ano yung update niyan. Maging ho ang aming director.
0: Alright, now. But, Mr. Witness, you were also confronted with the facts that a certain Princess Maui mentioned in that press conference a certain Operation Romanov that allegedly is a security threat to the Vice President. Do you remember that?
2: Yes, sir.
0: Now, what did you do, if any, on this information?
2: Yeah, security threat ang nakita naming relevant dyan. Yun nga po, yung pag-aalis ng 75 personnel sa BPSPG, then nilipat dun sa Manila. Then aside from that, base ho kasi sa record ng COA, meron pa ring 335 more or less na naiwan na security personnel ng Vice President. At ang narinig ko yata kay Honorable yung sa comment ng Ombudsman na ba siya noon o Secretary of Justice siya na yung number na yan ay mas malaki pa sa bilang ng security personnel ng Presidente.
0: Okay, now, I'm referring to, Mr. Witness, to Operation Romanov. Okay, what did you do, if any, on that information offered by Princess Mau, information on Operation Romanov?
3: Objection, asked and answered.
0: No.
3: That was his answer in the previous
1: asked
3: question.
1: Asked and answered, counsel.
0: All right. Now, what else did you do, if any, in relation to the investigation, your investigation on the security threat to the Vice President?
2: Yes, Your Honor. Paulit-ulit kong sinasabi, yung open source, we trace, kung ano yung mga relasyon ng security threats. Yung Romanov na yan, uulitin ko, na rinig namin yan first time sa bibig ni Mayor Baste nung during Maisog Rally in January 2024. And so far, insofar as the NBI is concerned, during that time, nung ako yung hepe, wala ho kaming na-establish na validated information vis-a-vis yung threat to life against the Vice President, sir.
0: Okay, now, you also mentioned that you issued a subpoena to the Vice President and a letter asking her to shed lights on the threats she said she was facing. You remember having mentioned
2: yes,
0: that?
2: Yes, sir. Yes, sir.
0: Okay, now, again, what was the response of the vice president to the NBI's official investigation to her to appear before it to shed light on the threats she was complaining about?
1: What is it, counsel?
3: Your Honor, that is misleading, Your Honor, because the subpoena was for her to answer.
1: I think he mentioned letter, counsel.
3: Yeah.
1: I heard letter, if letter. I'm not mistaken.
0: Let's focus on that letter, if you may.
2: Yes, I think that was the December 2, 2024 letter, if I'm not mistaken. And then nag-reply ho sila ng letter at sinabi po doon ng lawyers na the Vice President is confident that the NBI will also investigate the alleged threat against her life. Yun po yung tenor nung letter.
0: Right. Now, Mr. Witness, you also mentioned that since the Vice President did not heed the letter you issued, you were not able to elicit information from her. You remember having said that, correct?
2: Yes, sir.
0: However, on the part of the threats to the life of the president and the two others, you did not need to interview them personally to proceed with the investigation. Remember having said that?
2: Yes, sir.
0: Now, the question now is for clarification before our honorable central judges, what's the difference? Why the difference between the two?
2: Again, ulitin ko po, Your Honor. Insofar as the threat against the life of the Vice President, we have not established a validated information. That remains to be allegation. Insofar as the threat based on the utterances against the President, the First Lady, and the former Speaker of the House, that was apparent. Nasa video, narinig ho namin. Therefore, based sa aming jurisdiction, which is primary jurisdiction, kaya ho kami nag-imbestiga kaagad doon.
0: Okay, three more points, Your Honor, before the prosecution winds up its redirect. Now, it was also raised during the discussion, during cross-examination, that the Vice President was merely exercising her freedom of speech and she was not committing a crime of inciting to sedition. Do you remember being confronted with that issue?
2: Yes, sir.
0: Now, you tell the Honorable Court, what is your response to that issue, if any?
3: Objection, Your Honor. It will call for his opinion.
0: Exactly. He's
1: will
0: a lawyer.
1: Will call for?
3: Opinion, Your Honor. He's not an expert on the matter.
0: He's a lawyer.
1: Witness may answer if he knows.
2: Well, again, I already said, Your Honor, to reiterate, if the second highest official of the land uttered openly and in public that she had already contracted a person to kill the president, the First Lady, the former Speaker of the House, and she instructed that person to be relentless in killing them, and that person said yes, we failed to see any amount of freedom of speech in that utterances. Number two, should we allow that kind of argument? Should we allow that to become the norms of our society? Then nobody would prevent from anyone from doing the same. Mm-hmm. Imagine the chaos, the disorder and the anarchy, Your Honor. And number three, as a lawyer and being in the law enforcement, freedom of speech protects lawful expression. Mm-hmm. But it does not protect utterances that satisfies the elements of a criminal offense like this one, Your Honor.
0: A criminal offense like this one. Now, as a lawyer, Attorney Lotok, when the Vice President utter in public that she already spoke to a person to kill the President, the First Lady, and the two others, as a lawyer, did the Vice President betray public trust?
3: Objection, Your Honor, that will call for a conclusion of law already. And Honor, as a lawyer, it will call also for his
0: Your Honor,
3: personal opinion.
0: If I do recall, the counsel were propounding questions on also
3: Your Honor,
0: issues
3: may
0: of
3: we get
0: law,
3: a ruling
0: felony
3: on the motion
0: versus
3: and the objection,
0: crime, what
3: please.
0: Is the penalty? I'm also asking the same line of questions, Your Honor. What is sauce for the goose should also be sauce for the gander, Your Honor.
1: A similar question was asked by the counsel for the respondent, and the witness may answer if he knows. If he knows.
2: Yes, Your Honor, as a lawyer.
0: She betrayed public trust.
2: Yes, Your Honor.
0: Last question. Listen, Attorney Lotok. As a matter of law, if the President Ferdinand Marcos Jr. is killed, God forbid, who assumes the presidency?
3: Objection, Your Honor.
2: The Vice President.
3: Speculative.
0: Ask and answered. The Vice President. No more redirect, Your Honor.
1: Before recognizing counsel for respondent for his recross, Chair would like to recognize Senate President Gatchalian for his interjections. You may proceed, sir, and you have 2 minutes.
3: Thank you, Mr. Presiding Officer. Attorney Lotok, napakinggan ko kanina yung isang sagot ninyo at sinabi niyo dito just this morning, this afternoon, yes, we do believe that the Vice President had contracted. Naputo lang siya, but obviously contracted someone to commit a crime or to kill the President and the others. Kahapon, narinig ko na ipinapasa niyo sa investigative division ng inyong intelligence service ng inyong ahensya itong tanong na ito. So, ano ba? Meron bang nakontratang papatay o walang nakontratang papatay?
2: Yes,
3: dahil this morning lang sinabi niyo you believe na merong nakontrata.
2: Yes, Your Honor. Basing doon sa utterances, we believe the Vice President na hindi siya nagbibiro nung sinabi niya yon. So, ang stand po namin, meron na ho siyang kinausap na tao.
3: Anong ebidensya na meron kayo o meron ka o meron yung Cybercrime Division na made you believe na merong nakontrata?
2: Una, Your Honor, kung yung pagbabasihan po namin is yung November 23 na may kinausap siya, pwede hong sabihin na nagjo-joke lang siya doon kahit galit na galit siya or etc. But then nung na-incorporate po natin yung November 26 na nireiterate pa niya at sinabi niya doon openly and in public na totoo may kinausap na siya to take revenge kung sakaling mamatay siya. 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
3: so
2: director.
3: So yung belief mo ay nanggaling doon sa mga statements
2: yes, Your
3: Vice
2: Honor.
3: President Sara? No more?
2: Statements and admission, sir.
3: Yun doon lang nanggaling? Wala nang iba?
2: Insofar as the Cybercrime Division, Your Honor, yes.
3: Okay. And then, meron din siyang reply. Na sinabi niyo nga kanina, nagpadala kayo ng letter. Dated...
2: December 2, Your Honor.
3: December 2. And may reply rin si VP na dinideny niya na merong grave threat. 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
2: Hindi ho, Your Honor. 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
3: With your permission, Mr. Presiding Officer, just one last question. Nakita niyo ba kung merong capability si Vice President Sara?
2: Definitely. Itong, definitely po.
3: Ano ang nakita niyong mga ebidensya kung meron siyang capability gawin yung kanyang sinabing pagbanta at yung kanyang gagawin?
2: Well, for one, she is the Vice President of the Republic of the Philippines. And number two,
3: hindi naman porket Vice President ka, may capability ka gumawa nun.
2: Diba? Yes, Your Honor, not necessarily. But alam naman po natin yung background, naging presidente ang...
3: Hindi ka naman porket Senate President, may capability ka gumawa nun.
2: Yes, Your Honor.
3: Anong ebidensya na meron kayong nakita na kaya niyang gawin yun?
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3: Thank you, Mr. Presiding Officer.
1: Senator Judge Ejercito, thereafter Senator Judge Ontiveros for their interjections. You may proceed, sir, when you're ready.
4: Thank you, Mr. Presiding Officer. Attorney Lotok, given that the Vice President repeated her alleged threats as presented no kanina, sabi niyo, twice or thrice sa mga videos.
2: Yes, sir.
4: Did you consider the her persistent in making the threat or in going through with the threat? Because these two are different.
2: Yes, Your Honor. I think yung... 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
4: 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If something happens to her, di ba? 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
2: Yes, Your Honor.
4: Does the heat of the moment still matter here? 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
2: Again, Your Honor, pwede pong mag-matter yan kung yan lang ho ang pinagbasihan namin yung November 23, 2024. 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
2: Yes, sir. In so far as persistence is concerned, nakita po natin yan noong November 23 utterances. At the same time, persistence in the sense na aside doon sa November 23, inadmit po niya at nireiterate niya yon in the November 26, 2024 statement.
4: Dahil meron po sa Article 282, no, yung threats without persistence are not considered grave.
5: Yes, sir.
4: So, in conclusion, Mr. Presiding Officer, sa inyong palagay, ano-anong ginawa ng Vice Presidente, ang may tuturing na pagpupursige o persistent sa kanyang mga banda?
2: Well, Your Honor, October 18, sinabi na niya doon na I imagine myself cutting his head, na gusto kong tanggalin yung ulo niya ba. In fact, may instance doon na sinabi niya na pag di kayo tumigil, uhukayin ko yung tatay niyo at tatapon ko sa West Philippine Sea. 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That's much persistence, kung i-establish po natin yung persistence, Your Honor.
4: Okay, maraming salamat, Attorney Ladoc. That's all. No more further questions, Mr. Presiding Officer.
1: Thank you, Senator. Thank you, Judge. Senator Judge Ontiveros, you may proceed, ma'am, when you're ready. You have 2 minutes.
6: Salamat, Mr. Presiding Officer. Mr. Witness.
2: Yes, po, Your Honor.
6: Nabanggit niyo kay Senator Judge Ejercito, hindi ngayon lang, kanina, yung admission against interest. Sabi niyo po, ang mga pahayag ng Vice Presidente ay maituturing na admissions against interest. Tama po?
2: Yes, ma'am.
6: May diferensya po ba sa pagtrato sa pahayag ng isang tao kung pabor sa kanya o against sa interest niya ang admission?
2: I think so, ma'am. Ano po? Kasi base dito sa issue natin, ang Vice Presidente is abogada, alam na po niya yon na the moment she uttered those kind of statements, pwede ho siyang mag-fall in any criminal violation. So pagdating ho nung November 26, instead of avoiding mentioning those utterances, instead of denying mentioning, or instead of denying that she made those utterances, ang sinabi po niya, ni-reiterate niya, yes, sinabi ko yan, na someone has to take revenge kung sakaling mangyari ito, mamatay ako. Yun po, Your Honor, ang nakita namin. 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
2: Yes, Your Honor. Opo. Okay.
6: Panghuli na lang po, Mr. Witness. 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
2: Well, Your Honor, for purposes of peace and order among the populace, pag hindi yung in-address yung speeches o yung utterances na magka-qualify as grave threat, magkakagulo ho yung mga tao. 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So I think the wisdom of the law is to avoid the disorder, the anarchy and the chaos that it would create, Your Honor.
6: So yung sinasabi niyong wisdom of the law ay hindi lamang sitahin o parusahan yung isang bagay na tumuloy sa physical act, kundi mag-serve ng deterrent para gawin
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2: yes,
6: yung grave threats.
2: Pwede po yun, Your Honor, to serve as a deterrent, Your Honor.
6: So may preventive na value din nakikita kayo?
2: Yes po, Your Honor.
6: Bukod sa curative?
2: Yeah, opo, Your Honor.
6: Alright. Salamat po, Mr. Witness. Salamat po, Presiding Officer.
1: Thank you, Senator Judge Antiveros. Senator Judge Rafi Tulfo, thereafter Senator Judge Alan Cayetano before the recross of counsel for respondent, if any. Senator Judge Tulfo, you may proceed and you have 2 minutes.
5: Thank you, Mr. Presiding Officer. Mr. Witness, aware ba kayo at one point in time, I just don't remember what date was it, na pinulled out yung certain numbers of security personnel ni BP Sara?
2: Yes, Your Honor, based on the news, may nakita po kami noon.
5: When was that? When did it happen?
2: 2024 yata, yung 75 PNP personnel.
5: Correct.
2: From BPSPG, sir.
5: Was that before the utterance of BP Sara sa press con or after?
2: Before, sir.
5: Before?
2: I think that's before, sir.
5: Yeah. So would it be possible na because of that, nakapag-isip siya na mayroon threat against her life because yung security niya being pulled out and walang binigay na reason kung bakit. Kaya maaaring iniisip niya na, well, medyo sabi nga sakali na praning at...
2: Very much possible, sir. Po, yun po.
5: But hindi niyo ba inimbestigahan bakit na pinull out yung security details niya?
2: May nakita ho kami, sir, doon sa November 26 na video, kung nalimutan ko lang yung timestamp niya, may sinasabi siyang issue sa security niya. 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I'm not familiar with that. So,
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2: 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Pero I think part ng reorganization, Your Honor, ng PSG, if I'm not mistaken.
5: Part ng reorganization. 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
2: 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And then, inilagay na siya sa ilalim ng Presidential Security Command. 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
5: Yeah, Mr. Witness, yun sa akin na kasi yung pag-pull out ba ng security, was it sudden? 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
5: Ah, so marami pang naiwan?
2: Yes po, Your Honor. 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
2: Sorry po, Your Honor. 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
2: Tama po kayo, Your Honor.
5: Thank you.
1: Senator Judge Alan Cayetano, you have 2 minutes, sir. You may proceed when you're ready.
7: Sir Presiding Officer, dear colleagues, susundan ko lang po yung kay Senator Risa, Senator Judge Risa at Senator Judge JV at yung ibang nagtanong sa admission against interest. You stated this already, but just for the record, you viewed the whole video, right? The whole 2-hour video.
2: The November 23, yes. Sir.
7: Yes.
2: Yeah, one isang beses, sir.
7: Isang beses lang?
2: Yes, sir.
7: Okay. And how many times there has the Vice President made admissions against her interest?
2: No, sir. Ang tinutukoy ko pong admissions against interest doon sa November 26, sir.
7: No, sabi mo yung November 23 din na ayaw ng defense gamitin contracted, so yung kinausap is also an admission against her interest, di ba?
2: Di, sir. Ang sinasabi ko pong admissions against interest, yung November 26 video po, sir.
7: Na sinasabi niyang totoo yun at hindi
2: yes,
7: sinasabi.
2: Yes, sir.
7: Okay. So, doon sa November 23, may nakita ka doon na admissions against interest?
2: Insofar as I'm concerned, na nireiterate niya?
7: Hindi, not nireiterate. Siguro, para malinaw, in your mind, or as a lawyer, or as an NBI agent, what is an admission against interest?
2: Yun nga po, yung ini-explain ko po kanina. Ito po yung isang bagay na ginawa ng isang tao na...
7: Hindi ginawa, sinabi.
2: No, sinabi
7: kasi ng, it's admission eh.
2: Apo, sinabi ng isang tao na ikakasira niya, but then instead of denying na sinabi niya yon, in-admit pa niya ito, nireiterate
7: okay.
2: niya.
7: Okay, very clear yon. And you and Agent John Mark Kalilong said that the basis of the investigation was the November 23 video, the basis sa inyong affidavit of investigation sa file ng kaso is certain portions of the November 23 video.
2: As well as so, in November, as well as the
7: as well as other evidence. Okay. Apo. Sa November 23, ilan ang admission niya against interest?
2: Ang sinasabi ko pong admission against interest,
7: No, this is a new question. 26. This is a new question. If you evaluated well the November 23 video, is there any circumstance in that video that you believe that the Vice President made admissions against her interest?
2: Plain ho yung utterances doon, Your Honor. Yung nakita lang ho namin, yung utterances niya. So far as I'm concerned, yung admission against interest nangyari noong November 26.
7: Mr. Witness, sagutin niyo na lang ako. Lahat ng admissions are utterances.
2: Yes, sir.
7: Okay, admissions is verbal. Diba? Hindi ito yung parang admission sa court. Pwede mo i-admit yung documentary evidence, pwede yung object evidence, pwede yung statements. When we talk about admissions against interest, especially in context of what we're talking about, may statement na laban sa interest niya.
2: Yes, sir.
7: So tinatanong ko, dun sa buong video, meron ka bang nakita? Wala. Yes or no lang yun, meron or wala? O meron at wala, hindi yes or no? Kayo nag-evaluate nun eh. Meron o wala? Admissions against her interest.
2: Yes, sir. The fact na in-utter niya yun.
7: Which one nga? So, meron ilan at ano yun? A little leeway, Mr. Presiding Officer, kasi hindi natukoy masyado yung tanong.
1: Senator, yes. Judge Arad, may proceed. Yeah.
7: So, which statement that? That one you're mentioning now. So, yung sagot mo, meron.
2: Ang understanding ko, sir, nung sinabi ko yan, I'm referring to the November 26, 2024.
7: Mr. Witness, paulit-ulit tayo.
2: Yes, sir.
7: Burahin mo na yung pinag-uusapan natin you're referring to. I'm asking you a direct question.
2: Yes,
7: sir. Sa November 23, meron o wala bang statements na you will consider in your professional as a lawyer and as an NBI agent in charge of investigating this? Meron ba siyang admissions against interest?
2: Ang tinutukoy ko lang po again, Your Honor,
7: yung 26. No, I don't care. I'm sorry. I don't care, Mr. Presiding Officer, kung anong tinutukoy mo. I'm asking you a direct question. November 23, video. Meron o wala siyang admissions against her interest doon?
1: Attorney Lotok, yes, no, I do not know. I do not remember. We're referring to November 23, not 26.
2: I do not know, sir.
7: So you do not know. Okay. When she said, kung papatayin ako, may kausap na ako, patayin niyo yung tatlo. Is that an admission against interest? Yes or no?
2: Based on that utterance, sir, yes. I think so.
7: Yes. O kakasabi mo lang kanina, I don't know. Ngayon, yes. O ano pa? Ano pa sa video na yon na admission against interest? Meron o wala? Or I don't know.
2: Yung utterances na yun, sir. Ang
7: sir, bukod nga doon.
2: To me, sir, yung utterances na yun, that's admission against
7: sir,
2: interest.
7: Sir, klaro na yun. Tinanong ka na ng presiding officer, sagot mo, I don't know. Tinanong kita ng diretso na sa video, biglang you know, biglang sasabihin mo na yun utterance na yun. So ang tanong ko na ngayon, bukod doon, aside from that.
2: Sir, ulitin nga po yung sagot ko.
7: No, you don't need to answer.
2: Yung sinabi ko po,
7: no, I'm asking you, aside from the utterance, the statement, na kung papatayin nila ako, patayin sila, is there any other utterance during in that video that you would consider admission against
2: interest? So far as I remember, wala na po yun.
7: Wala na, okay. When the Vice President said, yung pinamigay sa DepEd, isn't that an admission against her interest kung may pinamigay?
2: Siya po yung namigay, sir.
7: Ikaw ang nanood ng video. Ikaw nag-evaluate. Ako pa magsasabi sa iyo kung ano laman ng video. Akala ko ba, tinignan nyo ng mabuti yung video. Bakit hindi mo alam yung laman ng video?
2: Sir, pwede ko pong tingnan yung sinasabi.
7: So you do not know what the alaman ng video?
2: Again, tinignan ko po ang video one time and ang nag-review po ng video, yung agent on case.
7: Yes, but you're the agent in charge and you're the one who filed the affidavit. Okay,
2: yes, sir.
7: Next question. Nung sinabing mag-people power, tapos ang sinabi niya, hindi yun yung solusyon. O kung nag-people power, sino magiging presidente? 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
2: Siya, sir.
7: Oh, so hindi ba admission against her interest din? Siguro sa interest niya, maging presidente. Pero ang sinabi niya, what?
2: I think so, sir.
7: Okay. So I mentioned three. So my next question. When you have an admission against interest, do you take the whole admission or you can cut it up into parts?
2: Again, Your Honor, yung...
7: If my admission against interest is one sentence or one paragraph or three sentences, can you take one sentence and say yun lang yung admission and the two other sentences are not? Can you divide it up?
2: I think it should be the whole, sir.
7: The whole sentence. So the whole sentence niya, nung sinabi niyang kung papatayin ako, is pinagbibintangan niya yung tatlo na papatayin siya. So if you say it's an admission against interest and you believe it, you also have to believe na papatayin siya nung tatlo. The same thing, if you're going to say na namudmud siya sa DepEd, ang sinabi niya galing sa First Lady yung pera. So you're also going to have to believe that. So if you're going to believe her na yung ibang sinabi is seditious, eh ngayon sinabi nga niya hindi solution ng people power. So as the evaluator, bakit hindi consistent yung evaluation niyo nung video?
2: No, I think yung insofar as people power is concerned, I think sinabi niya yata na, yes ma'am, natutuwa ako dun sa ginagawa niyo.
7: Hindi.
2: Pwede ko pong ulitin.
7: Let the record speak for itself. It's on page 26. Same paragraph nung sinabi niyang papatayin, no? But having said that, last question, no? Bakit sa cybercrime ni-refer? Ba't hindi sa anti-terrorism or sinabi mo meron intel group? Bakit sa cybercrime?
2: Your Honor, may cyber aspect po kasi yung violation.
7: Okay. What are the aspects of the alleged threat? One is the cybercrime grave threat. The other one is a possible assassination threat, right?
2: No, Your Honor. Yung sinasabi kong may cyber aspect, the utterances was made through
7: cyber. And the utterance, in accordance with you, constitute grave threat.
2: Yes, sir.
7: But if she meant it, and if it is true, and if it is accurate, it's also an assassination plot, isn't it? Kung totoo yung utterance niya, napapapatay kita, may kausap na ako, hindi ba assassination plot yun?
2: Maybe, sir, yes.
7: No, hindi maybe. NBI kayo nag-aano eh. May nagsabi sa presidente, papatayin kita. How much plain can that be as an assassination plot?
2: That's why, sir, may validation process.
7: That's why may validation. Kaya yun yung tanong ko. Ano ba mas mabigat, yung assassination plot o yung cyber aspect?
2: No, Your Honor. And
7: no. Diretso yung tanong. Hindi, no. Anong mas mabigat? It's a direct question. If you were NBI director now or whatever, you were PNP chief, dalawang iniimbestigan mo, yung cyber aspect na pwedeng cyber libel, pwedeng grave threat, at yung assassination plot, ano mas mabigat sa dalawa? Ano yung pra-prioritize mo?
2: Your Honor, yung cyber aspect, based on the law, mag-a-add siya ng 1 degree higher doon sa...
7: So, magdidebate tayo kung anong higher, papabayaan mo mapatay ang presidente.
8: Kindly wind up, Senator
7: yes,
8: Judge.
7: Yes, I'm winding up. The point I want to make, Mr. President, is whether I was the PSC, the Executive Secretary, NBI, or an ordinary citizen, my first concern is wag mapatay ang presidente.
2: Yes, sir.
7: But instead of the NBI director taking it upon himself, giving it to the anti-terrorist or to the intelligence, sa cybercrime binigay.
2: Your Honor, again, ulitin ko, yung utterances was made through information and communication technology. Kaya may
7: I hope if any one of my colleagues here become president, magbago yung attitude ng NBI. Mas importante pala cyber kaso sa buhay ng presidente.
2: Not necessarily,
7: thank you, Mr. President.
1: Noted. Counsel for respondent is recognized for his recross, if any.
3: Just a few points, Your Honor.
1: You may proceed, sir, when you're ready.
3: So during your testimony, you mentioned that an unsigned document is a mere scrap of paper.
2: Yes, Your Honor.
3: But you also said on redirect that the lack of signature is a typographical error.
2: No, yung typographical error based sa tanong sa akin kanina ng abogado, yung misspelling, yung mali yung docket number, kung mali man yun. Yun, Your Honor.
3: Okay. Now, you mentioned on redirect also about the November 26, 2024 press con, correct?
2: Yes, Your Honor. Yes, sir.
3: So after that press con, did you interview VP Sara?
2: No, sir.
3: And despite not having interviewed her, you made findings on her mental state?
2: No findings ng mental state, sir? What do you mean by that?
3: My question is, despite not having the chance to interview VP Sara, nevertheless, you included in your investigation or findings about her mental state.
2: Based on the series of events, Your Honor, as I have said, state of mind can be shown through the overt acts, Your Honor.
3: Okay. So you were also asked about persistence, correct?
2: Yes, sir.
3: All right. Now, the subject video was on November 23, 2024, correct?
2: Yes, sir.
3: But to demonstrate persistence, you referred to a press con on October
2: 18, 2024. No, sir. To demonstrate persistence, yung nature ng utterances niya, ulitin ko, sir, in-explain ko muna, the nature of the instruction was persistent because of the fact na ang sabi niya, huwag kang tumigil hanggat hindi mo sila mapapatay. And then, na-reiterate niya to noong November 26. Now, as to consistency patterns at persistence, pagdating sa galit niya sa presidente, yung October 18, may kinalaman. Kasi ang unang sinabi niya doon, walang kinukonsider akong number one, hanggang number two lang yung Pilipinas na to. Then, pangalawa, I imagine myself cutting his head. Then, kinumpara namin siya noong November 23.
3: Already satisfied with the answer.
2: Consistent po yung...
1: What was that, counsel, for responding?
3: We are already satisfied. No need to elaborate.
1: I think already answered, yes.
3: All right. Last two questions. So, you said that the February 14, 2025 DOJ certification found your findings or your investigation or the case that you filed sufficient.
2: Based on the certification, the DOJ stated that you have complied all the elements of the crime charge, sir.
3: All right. So this DOJ evaluation, does this amount to a final verdict of guilt or innocence by VP Sara?
2: Your Honor, ang maliwanag ho doon, for purposes of preliminary investigation. Wala akong sinabing na final verdict, Your Honor.
3: All right. So you also mentioned the concept of open source investigation.
2: Yes, sir.
3: Does this include internet browsing?
2: Yes, sir.
3: So you Google search, kasama ba yun?
2: Yes, sir.
3: So you Google search mga news articles, websites,
2: yes,
3: videos, correct?
2: Yes, sir.
3: Including mga YouTube videos?
2: Yes, sir.
3: Wow. All right. I'll show you a short video and I'll ask one final question now.
1: Kindly show the video, Tech.

0: they do their thing.
1: I was gonna suggest that I have a question about tomorrow. Maybe the defense can do their huddle while I ask question.
0: Exactly.
1: The question naman is
0: Senator Cayetano Allen is recognized.
1: Thank you, Mr. Presiding Officer, Mr. Senate President. This is addressed actually to the Presiding Officer, Senate President, and our colleagues. So, are we going to have the oral arguments tomorrow about the? So, I think we all received the.
0: Copies have been distributed. The memoranda of the parties have been distributed.
1: More or less, it's 33 and 32 pages, so that's 60 pages. I'm beginning to study it today because I had to study about other matters tomorrow. So the second question is, while we will have the oral arguments tomorrow, will we decide as a body tomorrow, or we have a little bit more time to digest what was discussed tomorrow and then decide on
0: Monday?
1: We
0: will decide as a body tomorrow, because my understanding is the parties will be needing time to analyze whatever data will be produced should the subpoenas be granted.
1: But that is for article... The subpoenas, the... for.
0: That is correct, Your Honor. That is for article 2.
1: 2, which we will start hearing in August, right?
0: As of now, it is the last one, but as we had talked about earlier, the prosecutors can decide to bump it up depending on their strategy to present evidence.
1: No, so I'm not moving that we postpone the oral arguments tomorrow because I think we're ready to listen. But I do want to make an intelligent decision, and there are many, many issues from the test of if it's definite, is it a fishing expedition, 20 years, or, you know, so there's so many issues. Would it be possible that we also have our own huddle tomorrow before we decide, just in case we're not, I mean, if everyone's ready to decide tomorrow, who am I to stop the decision? But I just don't want to make a mistake in deciding at medyo makapal tong assuming we read it once tonight, maybe once tomorrow.
0: The presiding officer yields to the Senate President with respect to the calling of a caucus tomorrow and what time. Para siya magpakain, or, hindi ako.
1: Yeah. Well, let me leave it to the presiding officer and Senate President. My proposal is after the oral arguments and after all the senator judges have asked their questions, just so that we have one more night or one weekend to go through it, and to, if we're not going to vote on it and we have a consensus, then no problem. And it, there's a precedent, because we did this during the time of the late Senate President Enrile, when it came to issues that were of utmost importance that could decide the impeachment trial results one way or the other, but that do have implications in terms of precedents, especially ito, pinag-uusapan natin AMLA at saka BIR.
0: The Senate President is recognized to respond.
2: I share the same feeling with Senator Judge Allen Cayetano. I started reading the both memos, and indeed it's quite lengthy and complicated, and we need to also consult our legal teams. So may I propose, Mr. Presiding Officer, to have a caucus tomorrow at 10 a.m. So that we can thoroughly discuss this.
1: Sir, Senate President, I mean, I really thank you that twice already during impeachment, without talking, we have the same wavelength. Mm-hmm. May I propose that we have a caucus after, just so that we can, for all we know, maganda yung discussion and we're enlightened by the prosecution. And,
0: so during the break.
1: And to be honest, I'll probably still be reading this at 10 a.m. No?
2: If that is the pleasure of the body, we can have a caucus maybe after. No?
0: No, during the break.
2: After the oral after the oral arguments, we'll pause for a break and have a caucus.
0: We can call a longer break, Senator Judge.
1: Thank you, right. Senate President and Senator.
0: Is the Honorable Defensor ready after his five-minute huddle?
3: Yes, Your Honor. Your Honor, may I request the court to recognize the counsel for the panel of prosecutors, Attorney Lorna Pataho Kapunan.

0: Your Honor.
1: Attorney Kapunan, counsel for the prosecutors is recognized. What do you have for us, ma'am?
2: Magandang gabi po sa inyong lahat, Attorney Lorna Patao Kapunan, counsel for the prosecutors, under the control and supervision of the House Panel of Prosecutors. If I may, Your Honors.
3: Please proceed.
2: I can see Senator Panfilo Lacson coming in. At narinig ko po yung kanyang interview nung sinabi po niya na baka magkaapo na tayo dito at magkaroon na ng national bird, eh hindi pa tapos ang impeachment trial na to. We have seen. This is...
1: Mami said national bird.
2: Hindi po ba, Senator Lacson? Well, somebody who interviewed you said that you said that.
4: It must be another senator judge or another person.
2: Talking about birds. Okay.
1: Please proceed, ma'am.
4: I never talked about birds.
2: Then definitely my information was hearsay. In any event, in the last 4 trial days, we have had several hours of legal calisthenics, direct examination, cross-examination, and today we also had redirect and recross. A total of approximately 8 hours a day and 2 witnesses. Today we are supposed to hear a subpoenaed witness, Attorney Zulaika Lopez. And after her, another witness, subpoenaed or called to appear here, Captain Belinda Bello. After hearing the 2 competent and credible witnesses, not expert witness, but through their credentials showed that they were competent to testify on the matters that they were asked to authenticate, after evaluating through these 2 witnesses 19 documentary evidence from Agent Kalilong and 45 documentary evidence from our recent witness, Attorney Lotok, and after the very clarificatory and probing questions of our senator judges, after evaluation, and not only during this 5-minute hurdle na rin po yun. It is the wisdom of the public prosecutors as expressed through this representation that we find it totally unnecessary, redundant, and a surplusage to still present Attorney Zulaika Lopez and as well Captain Belinda Bello. Let me just state for the record the reasons why. Had we been able to present Attorney Zulaika Lopez, she would have proven 3 things, or we would want to have proven 3 things. First, that she was personally present inside that detention center when the vice president uttered the video, exhibit P-4-10, when she uttered the statements that she had contracted, that she had already contracted a killer And you have heard this already before. And so on. To kill the president, the first lady, and the speaker of the house. That would have been the first offer of testimony, that she was personally present inside that detention center when the vice president uttered those statements. Admitted already, admitted by no less than Attorney Vin Luan here, who in his closing remarks or opening remarks mentioned more than 10 times that that press conference occurred, Attorney Zulueta and the Vice President was there, and that in that press conference or a live broadcast, the Vice President did utter the statements we have heard time and again, Exhibit P-4-10. Although Attorney Vin Luan says, yes, 10 times, I counted just now. I counted that the admission there as to the utterance was made 10 times. Although Attorney Vin Luan did say that it is a matter of interpretation, he says that the Vice President did not act as Vice President when she made those utterances. He attempted to give a humane picture to the Vice President that she had reacted as mother, sister, brother, no. And that she was not reacting in her capacity as Vice President. But in that statement that Attorney Vin Luan mentioned, there was admission as to the utterances being made more than 10 times. He said, our interpretation is wrong, but again, that is left to the discretion of this court. So that was the first offer. The fact that there were utterances made in a press conference and that Attorney Zulueca was president. No need to present Attorney Lopez for this purpose. Secondly, our second purpose was that Attorney Zulueca Lopez was not only present, but so were other media personnel present there who heard the utterances of the Vice President. And lastly, we would have offered Attorney Zulueca Lopez to
1: Zulueca
2: Lopez to confirm the authenticity and the provenance of that video, Exhibit P-4-10. Totally unnecessary because, why? Because the defense themselves used the very same video, said exhibit, in their defense when they showed Attorney Zulueca crying and allegedly complaining about the violation of our human rights. So by their own admission, there is no question about this video. And so it is our contention, and we hereby manifest that with these admissions on file, and thank you to the senator judges for the clarificatory questions propounded. And I'd specifically like to say thank you to Senator Tito Sen Vicente Soto for, in his brief statement, by virtue of clarificatory, brought us back to what this trial is all about. We are not a criminal court, and much time has been spent. Is there grave threats? Is there inciting to sedition? All of this is relevant. But in the context of, is it by doing these grave threats and by inciting to sedition, does it make the Vice President a violator of the Constitution. Does it make her a violator of her solemn oath of office? Is this a high crime? Is this betrayal of public trust? That is what this impeachment is all about. It is not what Attorney Binluan says. If it is grave threats, by all means, we admit. Prison, correctional, 6 months to 6 years. And that's a fine of 2,000 pesos. If it is sedition, the same. MTC should be trying these crimes, or the RTC. But that's not what this is all about.
1: Attorney Capunan, okay, with your indulgence, kindly
2: last sentence.
1: Take up the matter of the presentation of witnesses.
2: Correct.
1: Because that is the subject at hand.
2: So going back to that going back to why we are making this manifestation, we have said, and I have said, on behalf of the public prosecutors, Your Honors, that we will no longer be presenting Attorney Sulweka and Sulaika Lopez. And, Your Honors, in addition, because the testimony of Captain Belinda Bello is merely corroborative, she would have been presented only to corroborate the fact that there was a transfer order made in the detention center, and that that transfer order had been the subject of the video or press conference of November 23, 2024. And so, Your Honors, we are also no longer going to call as a witness Captain Belinda Bello. With that, Your Honor, I think the reminder of Senator Lacson that the accused, that the respondent is entitled to a speedy trial. Prosecution, the prosecutors would want this to be a reminder to all. We are doing our part. We have reduced trial dates by lessening our presentation on this article by 2 witnesses, Your Honor. And therefore, we would also request that the same be also a reminder to the defense counsels, or the counsels for the defense. Your Honor, please, in my 48 years of practice as a private lawyer, and I'm grateful for this chance, I have learned 2 things in litigation. The first thing I have learned is, first, learn when to present and not to present a witness. And second, learn when to stop. And I think that should be our takeaway from this manifestation. We have decided, from the evidence presented and from everything in consideration, that we will not present these 2 witnesses. And on that note, I will also say, we know when to stop. And this is where I stop. Thank you.
1: Thank you, Senator. Rather, thank you, Counsel, for the...
0: Moment.
3: Mr. Presiding Officer,
1: sa malito kasi sa sinabi ni Ma'am Lorna.
0: Just a quick reply, Mr. Presiding Officer.
1: Yes, Senate President Getsalian is recognized.
0: First of all, let me thank the prosecution for foregoing the 2 other witnesses that is supposed to be presented this week. I was actually talking to our presiding officer earlier on, and I was just computing the number of witnesses. Based on our pretrial order, the prosecution will present 57 witnesses. The respondent will present 45 witnesses. That's a total of 102 witnesses. At the rate we are going of 2 days per witness, we will finish in 17 months. That's a year and a half, or a year and 5 months to be exact. So any chance of shortening the proceedings will be highly appreciated. Thank you.
1: Presiding Officer also thanks the Council for Private Prosecutors. So therefore, tomorrow, what is calendared for our agenda is the disposition of the two requests for subpoena by the Council, by the panel of prosecutors, namely motion for the issuance of a subpoena for bank records and AMLC records, and a motion for the issuance of subpoena duces tecum as well for the BIR records that we returned via a sealed box. Given that there are no other witnesses to be presented tomorrow, because Director Matibag was scheduled based on an earlier decision of the court on Monday, July 20. I hope we will have sufficient time to discuss these two subpoenas tomorrow in our trial. To remind, both parties shall be given 10 minutes to discuss the two motions, given that, and this will be discussed jointly already, given that you filed your respective memoranda jointly as well, discussing the two issues. You will be given 3 minutes by way of rebuttal and 3 minutes by way of surrebuttal, should it be necessary. Thereafter, the senator judges will proceed to discuss the matter in caucus and thereafter in plenary. Yes, Senator Judge Alan Cayetano.
3: May I just ask, through the presiding officer, is 10 minutes enough?
5: Your Honor, we will be raising our request to make it at least 15 minutes per part.
3: Because, sorry, I'll just use myself as an example now. I want to draw the line between a fishing expedition, and this is definite, diba? And of course, if you can answer it in your presentation, better, I don't have to ask questions anymore. And I can tell you very honestly, I'm really interested in this issue. So may I ask my dear colleagues, can we, since we don't have any other witness tomorrow, I think it will go faster if we give them more time and ourselves less time. Maybe 15 or 20 minutes each, and then
5: 15?
3: Maybe, okay. Mr. President, Mr. Presiding Officer, you said 3 minutes rebut. I mean, can we give them more time to rebut each other? I'd rather they be rebutting each other than rebutting us. But I think this will really be an issue that will educate all of us, and it'll really be good for the impeachment court and the Filipino people. So may I ask
1: the Honorable Defensor, 15 minutes?
5: Yes, Your Honor, 15 minutes per argument and 10 minutes per party on rebuttal, Your Honor.
1: So 15 and 10?
5: Yes, Your Honor. If
1: how about
5: the defense
1: counsel
5: will
1: respondent?
5: Agree.
6: We will just submit, Your Honor, to the discussion of this Honorable Court.
1: 15 minutes for the oral arguments in chief, and then 10 minutes by way of rebuttal and surrebuttal. And a reminder to the senator judges. Each senator judge can speak for a maximum only of 10 minutes and for a total of 1 hour for each side, meaning to say the side to grant the motion and the side not to grant the motion. So kindly discuss also among yourselves to make use of the time with respect to taking up and tackling your position if you are for or against the motion, so that the period of time will be maximized. Senator Judge Soto is recognized. Yes, sir.
7: Did I hear you right, Mr. Presiding Officer, that you're going to allow us each 10 minutes?
1: But in no case to exceed
7: sure
1: a maximum of 1 hour,
7: yeah,
1: Senator Judge Soto.
7: For everybody, but I'm sure not everybody will avail of 10 minutes, but if we do, that's 240 minutes.
1: Again, to reiterate, Senator Judge Soto, a total of 1 hour for each side, but a maximum of 10 minutes per Senator Judge each time they stand to speak. So it will be a maximum of 2 hours for this interlocutory issue of the motion for subpoena. Yes, Senator Judge Allen.
3: With the permission of former Senate President Soto, let me clarify. 2 minutes.
8: She's not anyone
3: to debate it. Yeah, yes, that's why the it won't last that long. I mean, assuming we all have questions, the 2 minutes, so it's 48 minutes, give or take.
1: Correct,
3: then the 10 minutes and 1 hour is if we have a debate whether or not to grant.
1: If I may correct Senator Judge Allen, the 2 minutes, if at all, applies to evidentiary issues and questions that we can throw to either party or the witness. But in this case, after an elongated

0: oral presentation by both sides, both on in chief and on rebuttal. We should just listen and then go into caucus and decide if we can agree. If not,
1: yes,
0: then we go out and debate for a maximum of 2 hours, one agree. Hour on each side.
1: Each side, but those are different subpoenas, different for the BIR and the
0: As I said, AMLA. Senator
1: so,
0: Jordan,
1: to your point, Senator, former Senate President Soto, that's times two pa.
0: No. Senator Jajaran, as I said earlier, since the memoranda was submitted by the parties jointly on these twin motions, we will be deciding on it jointly as well.
1: But wouldn't it be possible that we all agree, let's say, on the AMLA but not agree on the BIR or vice versa, or we both agree on both? Because there are different laws governing AMLA and BIR. Anyway, that's why we'll have a caucus.
2: Yes, so may I suggest, Mr. Presiding Officer, and of course my esteemed colleague, may I suggest that we decide on how long each senator would be given after we caucus?
1: Yes.
2: Instead of setting it now, you know, let's set the prosecution and the defense and and then we'll go into caucus, and then we decide in caucus how long will we be giving each member, if we so decide to still debate here instead of getting into a consensus in the caucus.
0: Senator Judge Soto, I completely agree. However, the presiding officer was merely citing what's written in our rules right now. We can, of course, change it by agreeing amongst ourselves to lower it or increase it. Hopefully not in the direction of increasing.
1: Hopefully after the caucus, we will have a win cheese solution.
0: Thank you, Senator Judge Allen. Any other points? Senator Judge Pangilinan is recognized.
3: Yes. Very, very quickly, Mr. President. This is pertains to an earlier manifestation. I beg the indulgence of our colleagues because it took me some time to retrieve the file. This is reference to my earlier interpellation with the witness on the matter of the case of People versus Mas. Earlier it was manifested that this was an inciting to sedition case, which was dismissed by the Regional Trial Court. Just for the record, it was dismissed by the Regional Trial Court, not on the merits. It was dismissed by the Olongapo Court because on June 24, by Judge Richard Paradesa of the Olongapo Regional Trial Court, because it was an unlawful arrest. In other words, Mr. Mas was arrested unlawfully, and therefore the Regional Trial Court had no jurisdiction, and so the motion to quash was granted, and the case was dismissed. In other words, it was not dismissed on the merits. For the record, Mr. President.
0: Yes, Honorable Defensor, just to remind you that tomorrow, kindly give us a list of your witnesses for the following week for the information of the court as well as for the other party.
4: We will, if necessary, Your Honors.
0: And will you be needing a subpoena for Director Matibag for Monday?
4: We won't need a subpoena anymore for Director Matibag for Monday's testimony, Your Honor.
0: Okay, then no need to issue a subpoena. Any other points the counsel for respondent would like to raise?
5: No, Your Honor, just to...
6: Before we end,
5: can we request the clerk of court to reseal the evidence, especially...
0: Yes, after we adjourn, may I request the counsel, assisting counsels for the parties to kindly meet and reseal the USBs that were opened by the witness earlier amongst yourselves.
5: Your Honors, we have no other matters for consideration this evening, Your Honor.
0: There being no other business to be taken up by the court, trial is hereby adjourned until 2 p.m. of Wednesday, July 15, 2026. Thank you very much to everyone.

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0: Is she really going out with him?
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0: Betty, is that Jimmy's ring you're wearing?
1: Mm-hmm. 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
1: Mm-mm.
0: By the way, where'd you meet him?

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I know.

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